0: Well, that was strange. That was certainly right in the middle of AJ ranting and raving. 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AJ, I love you like crazy. 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But at the end of the day, thank a black woman for me, would you?
1: Come on. I sure will.
0: I got to hit a break. 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
12: Glad to have you, thanks. That's 7 or 8 minutes away from Cahill. Going to break down exactly what happened in California. Gavin Newsom and his wife, the First Lady of California, are they on the hot seat? Somebody in their inner circle was wearing a wire. It's an FBI wire. This investigation actually started under Biden. Gavin Newsom is trying to get ahead of it And Newsom is complaining that Trump is somehow targeting him because he's his political rival. Gavin Newsom will never, ever, ever, never run against Donald Trump in anything. So Trump cannot possibly see him as his rival. He's not. It might be a political rival because they're on opposite ends of things, but they're not going to be running against each other. So it's not like Biden, who did everything he could to take out Trump when he was running for election in 24. But why was the lady wearing a wire? Who is she, Alexis Podesta? What does she have to do with anything? Did she make a deal with them? Does she work with them? And what were the actual allegations in that case in California? It involves Newsom, his wife, Xavier Becerra, right down the line. Make sure you stick around. We're going to have that for you at the bottom of the hour. Now, in my chat, a guy named DJ, been following me for a long time, and if you didn't know, we live video stream the show, too. In the chat, they have till July 13th for Plattner to drop out in Maine, and I said, how did you know that? You see his response, Sam?
6: No.
12: NBC Nightly News said so. Do you think I'm going to trust that?
6: I mean, we should.
12: Well, I wish we could.

0: go to church every blue moon. These people really believe that's what that jihad is, a lot of them. And the ones that think that this is what's going to be the downfall of us with the Muslims, they always preface it with, now, we don't mean all Muslims, because some other, yeah, all of them ain't going to go blow you up or something, but they all believe that. And when the battle gets heated and you got to choose side, that moderate Muslim, the one that's calm, seems like he's calm or something, he's going to choose that side. And it's happening real time right in front of us. I don't know how quick it'll be, but it ain't going to be too long right now.
1: Steve, I appreciate you. I got to hit it. I got to hit a break here. But you're not wrong in that there are people that will wait centuries to get what they want. But we're waking up to it. And yeah, you want to be peaceful. I don't care what your religion is. Great. You're more than welcome. You don't want to be peaceful and you want to overturn the way that we our value system was built here. Our judicial system was built here. The constitution on which we were founded. That's going to be a problem. I appreciate the call. 833-JOE-PAGS. 833-563-7247. JoePags.com. Erica Kirk did have to sit in court today in Utah. Donald Trump Jr. showed up, which I think was a really classy thing for him to do, to show support for the Kirk family and for others that were there in support of Erica Kirk and her family. We're going to keep a close eye on exactly what's going down in that case. It is being televised. A lot of the video is being shown from in there. And we're going to see exactly what the case is. What can the defense possibly be? I have no idea. What bothers me is seeing a defendant sit there and seeing him smiling or talking with his lawyer. That's something that Charlie Kirk doesn't get to do. Really kind of ridiculous. All right, 833-JOE-PAGS. 833-563-7247. JoePags.com. Gregory Wrightstone next. Keep it here.
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8: A few miles from the glass spires of Midtown Atlanta lies the South River Forest. In 2021 and 2022, the woods became a home to activists from all over the country.
9: I found a struggle worth fighting for.
8: Who gathered to stop the nearby construction of a massive new police training facility, nicknamed Cop City. There, in the forest, they built a different community.
9: The forest occupation or things like that present a vision of a society where we can have what we need and support each other without being at each other's throats or being subservient to each other.
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10: At approximately 9 o'clock this morning, as law enforcement was moving through various sectors of the property, an individual, without warning, shot a Georgia State Patrol trooper.
11: What I heard was a full clip unload. 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
10: Really?
11: Hey there, I'm Jason Alexander, and this is my dear friend, Peter Tilden.
12: Hey, Jay. By the way, the script says best friend.
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11: Mm-hmm, because we had two things in common. Number one, we like to argue about everything, driving, food, music.
12: No, we don't. And number two, when things annoy us or they perplex us or just don't seem to make any sense, whether it's something in the news or in our personal lives, we go, really, no, really.
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12: 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Jerry Seinfeld wondered why they refused to make the stall door go all the way to the floor in a public bathroom, but he didn't get an answer. We did, by reaching out to an expert.
11: And talking dogs. Really? No, really? We spoke to the pet parent of a dog who's become a social media star to find out if pressing buttons on a soundboard with a paw or a nose is truly communicating or they're just showing off.
12: 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How about that?
11: Really? No, really?
12: That's what we heard. So we spoke to some of the biggest champions of the hot dog eats hot dog world of competitive eating to get the answer. And those are just a few of the things we'll explore on the Really Know Really podcast with Jason Alexander and Peter Tilden.
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0: look at what's happening from the Fox News Rundown.
1: Good morning. It's Tuesday, July 7th. This is the Fox News Rundown. The United States run at the FIFA World Cup is over. Fox's Tony Genualdo reports.
2: The United States has been eliminated from the FIFA World Cup, falling to Belgium 4-1 on Monday in the round of 16. Belgium struck first in this game, but Mark Tillman for the second straight game scored on a free kick as the U.S. tied things up at 1. But 2 minutes later, Belgium took the lead right back.
3: Trossard to the byline, gets across, and the Ketelaar is rising up, and Belgium retake the lead. Moments later, Charles de Ketelaar climbs the ladder, his second goal, and the U.S. right back where they were.
2: Courtesy of Fox, Charles de Ketelaar with the goal. They would tack on two more in the second half as Belgium advances to the quarterfinals to face Spain. Tony Genualdo, Fox News.
1: President Trump arrives in Turkey's capital of Ankara today to meet NATO allies who've angered him time and again.
4: From defense spending to Greenland to not joining the war on Iran, the last year has seen plenty of sources of dispute between President Trump and the NATO alliance.
5: I just want loyalty. You know, we're so loyal to them.
4: Speaking last month in the Oval Office, security is incredibly tight here in Ankara, and security is the watchword of this NATO summit. NATO allies are promising to take on more of the burden of defending Europe. Secretary General Mark Rutte promises that is happening.
6: We are stronger together in NATO with partners to ensure the freedom and security we all hold dear.
4: In Ankara, Turkey, Jonathan Savage, Fox News.
1: Main Democratic candidate Graham Plattner reconsidering his campaign after another woman accused him of sexual assault. Pennsylvania Democratic Senator John Fetterman telling Fox that Senator Bernie Sanders should pull his endorsement.
7: More than anyone, he helped him elect and now apologize to the victims, especially the woman that she claimed that he raped her. So I don't know why you want to keep pushing these kinds of people.
1: Senate Minority Leader Chuck Schumer and California Congressman Ro Khanna have all revoked their endorsements. I'm Sue Guzman on the Fox News Rundown.
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9: Bill, why is my eye twitching? Does this mean I'm in perimenopause? Where's my phone?
10: Juliana, maybe we can ask an actual human.
9: Yes, because I have questions, and I bet you do too. Like, is it normal to sleep in separate bedrooms? 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

0: something, because sure. I know you love Kennedy, and if he would have lived, maybe we would, you know, be talking about him in even more exalted terms. But, you know, Eisenhower, they said he was a great military leader, but then he turned out to be a fantastic president, was a good for business in the United States, good for American culture, was the guy who's putting God We Trust on our money. He was just, in the end, a great leader. Donald Trump is, it's not a great business leader taking over the country. He's a great business leader who is also a great political leader and a great strategic leader. He's just going to go down in history as, like George Washington, and just a great, who is also a great military leader. Love the movie Young Washington. Just a great leader. And, you know, and I just reflect on this, because maybe if Kennedy had lived and done two full terms, well, we thought of them not just as a military veteran, a courageous guy, a good politician, but would he have been a great leader? I don't know. But these guys transcend a sector. And never say Donald Trump is a great business guy leading this country. He is a great leader.
1: Leading this country. James Carafano, it's insulting to call it a high-stakes NATO summit like it hasn't already been won in previous high-stakes summits. Right. And that's the point I really wanted to make. James Carafano, you can read his great work at heritage.org along with his colleagues. Thank you so much for your time. 23 minutes after the hour, quick peek at your top five stories are next as your morning show continues. And I want to talk, you know, I'm aware that it's the 7th of July and the 4th of July already happened. 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Sounds of the day today are epic. And what's important about this Charlie Kirk preliminary hearings that are taking place with Rory O'Neill. All as your morning show continues next.
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12: I'm Craig Michaels, WOC Radio News. Golfers at the John Deere Classic sunk 2,041 birdies during play last week. That's a little less than last year's 2,100, but that doesn't mean less money for the Birdies for Charity fundraiser. An announcement of the total amount of money raised won't come until October, but the fundraiser has consistently increased its total each year. Last year, Birdies for Charity raised just under $17 million, pushing the tournament's 54 4-year fundraising total to over $200 million. Dozens of Maquoketa residents packed a city council meeting last night to oppose a proposed data center. City staff say they've been approached by a data center developer who isn't looking for any tax incentives, utility discounts, or taxpayer funding. The city says that could bring in hundreds of thousands of dollars in tax revenue, but most residents at the meeting say they'd rather Maquoketa do something else with the land. I'm Craig Michaels.
9: President Trump is in Turkey today as NATO leaders gather for a summit. The ongoing Russia-Ukraine war is expected to be in sharp focus during this week's meeting. Trump is scheduled to hold talks with Ukrainian President Volodymyr Zelensky tomorrow on the sidelines of the summit. Team USA's World Cup journey is over. With star striker Folarin Balogun's one-match ban reversed, the team still crashed out of the round of 16 with a 4-1 loss against Belgium from Seattle on Monday. Members of the L.A. County Medical Examiner's Office are being investigated regarding leaks connected to the murder case involving the singer known as David. More from Mark Mayfield.
13: NBC L.A. says over a dozen workers are being questioned. Investigators are trying to figure out if any employees released the graphic details from an autopsy report before it became public. The defendant in the murder case, David Burke, is charged with killing teenager Celeste Rivas Hernandez.
9: I'm Michael Cassian.
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22: Spain. But as a football or soccer fan, I will just continue to watch the games because that's what the World Cup is. It's like if you're a college basketball fan and you watch March Madness, your team loses, you just keep watching.
1: Yeah, that's kind of the way I brought it up earlier in the Platinum Hour. This American team did a lot for growing soccer in America. They won a lot of hearts, and then they just kind of went out with a real whimper. Now, everybody's already begun to speculate what caused that. Was it preparation? Was it social media pressure? Was it the president's involvement? And was it the woke location of Seattle and all of that? I just think they were in quicksand all night. And listless is the word that came to mind. And I noticed it when they were walking out, quite frankly, let alone the beginning of the game. And Belgium was really good and was playing really fast, really high pressure. And there was just no response. Series of really big, not the kind of mistakes you normally see in a round of 16. So, but yeah, for some reason, and I remember living this kind of going into the 90s, and then after the 90s, I stopped following altogether. But for me, you had the Bjorn Borg, Jimmy Connors matchups, and I watched men and women. And then I remember kind of not being as interested in men and watching only women, and Chrissy Evert, Martina Navratilova, and into the Tracy Austin era. And then I lost interest altogether. Soccer, I don't know what it is about the women's team I followed more than the men's team. I think this men's team gained some ground in the hearts of Americans. And I think that soccer in general, this World Cup has been very good. I think the interest will continue. For me, I'm going to root for Norway. I found that team fascinating. That one guy is really sensational. But yeah, I would think Spain, Argentina, and France are three of the best of those that remain. And we'll see, how Belgium fares against Spain. That'll be coming up Saturday in Los Angeles. Great to get calls from Minnesota. Thank you for that one. All right, NATO leaders are gathering in Turkey. We had the report from John Decker, our White House correspondent who's in Turkey. We also got military analysis from Lieutenant Colonel James Carafano. If you missed any of that, that's why the podcast exists. Just search Your Morning Show into your iHeart app. When you find it, program it. That way it's waiting for you every morning about 9:30 Central, 10:30 Eastern.
0: She's going to get smoked.
3: He's got to be stopped.
4: I really don't know what he said at the end of that sentence. I don't think he knows what he said either.
23: It's got to be a big misunderstanding.
24: I'm going with it.
1: So,
24: the president.
25: How do you like my garbage truck?
1: Yeah, we love your garbage truck. The president had many people from Wall Street and billionaires that are going to be supporting his new Trump accounts. And he had them in the Oval Office prior to leaving for Turkey. He had some Friday with 14 great exchanges with the Dell computer owner. But here's just a little bit of clip of the president defending that he really never wanted it named after him.
26: They're putting up a lot of money. This is nothing. This is not me. And putting the name on it was not my idea. That was a whole group of people that passed legislation, because this is all made possible only by the passage of the Great Big Beautiful Bill. And I knew that this was happening, but I didn't know. All of a sudden, I see my name on it in the bill. But I'm very proud to have my name. They think it would sell. They said it'll sell better if your name's on. I said, look, leave it on. But I did not. I just want to. I did not ask for it. Michael, is that a correct statement? Did I ever go to you and say, Michael, don't put up the money unless they use my name? No. But I have done that in other cases. In certain other cases, I've done that. Right, Scott? But not in this case. This is a very special kind of a thing that took place. It's in a way, it's a miracle. Nobody thought it was possible. Think of it. Children that are born without money, without any money. Great parents. They can have everything, can be great, but they have no money. They can become very wealthy children at 18, and they can flip it over, or their people can flip it over into other vehicles at a certain age so that they don't take it out. I would recommend they probably don't take it out, but they can have a lot of money, especially if the market continues.
1: I mean, if you really want to change the trajectory of poverty in a family tree, this is something, and again, we should all be celebrating this. I mean, this is not like Obamacare in that, well, this isn't going to get people that are young and healthy to suddenly buy insurance. If you put all the uninsured people or the poor people or the sickest people into an actuary, you're not going to get lower premiums. You're going to get higher premiums, unsustainably higher. This isn't going to increase quality of care for anyone. They were getting care. That was just a political narrative. I mean, there are things you can, there's nothing to pick apart about this. This is an account, and then, you know, for all of the leftist narrative that the rich are selfish in a gospel of envy, Just the opposite. These are very wealthy people feeding money into this. And if you don't touch it, you have a remarkably different opportunity than your parents when you turn 18. Whether you use that for higher education or if you use it for a trade school with a solid income and enough money to live the American dream and either pay cash or put a significant amount down on a house. Everybody's kind of moved on to talking about Plattner or the socialist movement or the president at the summit. That was a great meeting at the White House yesterday, and that's a great program. And it will bear his name. And yes, there's a reason why when we do Friday with 47, most of America thinks it's really Donald Trump, because he does act like that. This is Plattner. I guess the final straw. There should have been enough that he never was a candidate or couldn't get a vote or couldn't get anybody to support. But the left was fully on board with him. The voters in Maine were fully on board with him. Money was flowing in from deep pockets all over America. Endorsements from everywhere. Nobody wanting to distance themselves. And then this happens. And CNN sits down with the woman who claims she was raped by Graham Plattner. Listen.
0: I thought, here's a man who was drunk and who, by dictionary definition, raped me. And he's blaming drunk women. So I just felt like that was a very odd take to have on that. And I also feel like with all of the comments that he made about women, sexual assault, rape, even, you know, the comments that he had made that was in the New York Times article about, you know, threatening people with rape, like, why does this person have this issue, like, scattered throughout their life, throughout their commentary, like it's on their mind? Why do they have such a strong opinion about...
1: In a party of Me Too. So is this the final straw? A woman comes forward claiming rape this time. And there were many people who, for the longest time, we even saw it in research and in polling. If anything else comes out, we're backing away from this guy. Well, it came out. Now, Plattner himself denies the sexual assault allegations, but for some reason this time is ready to put his campaign on hold or maybe even drop out. Listen.
5: So, regardless of the inaccuracy of the reporting, but mindful of the political reality it will inflict, we are taking the time to reflect on the best path forward for the state that I love, the people that I love, the movement I belong to, and the goal of defeating Susan Collins.
1: The problem is, there's a 6-year statute of limitations on a civil suit. There's a 20-year on a criminal charge. This woman could still charge him with rape. So he has to word things appropriately. But many are reading into this. The denial for criminal purposes. But this is a guy that's going to go away. Question is it today or by Friday? But they're running out of days to replace him as a candidate. And then the... I guess the aftermath of it all for the Democrats themselves. All the ones that are now pulling their support from him, but kept their support through the swastikas, the previous allegations, the terrible posts online. For that, John Fetterman addressed what really matters most.
6: Well, what I'm saying, really, all of my thoughts are with the poor woman and that he attacked. So for me, I mean, how courageous it was for her to go. And, I mean, you know, what he did is he effectively broke in her home he went in her home without her consent. Then she came upstairs and assaulted her. And now she also described that created a dangerous situation for a possible pregnancy because of those circumstances of what he's done. So really, it was very brave for her to come at this. I'm so sorry for what she's been through at this rate. Absolutely.
1: So what's next for Plattner? Will there be charges? Does he face criminal charges? What's next for the Democrats in Maine? Is there any chance of winning? The polls were already swinging Collins's way. Politico may have done this strategically to get him out of the way and create a short runway Hail Mary like they did with Kamala Harris. What does this mean for the momentum of this socialist movement? And that's, this is a day after, you know, most people were celebrating the 4th of July. Wake up Monday morning and see what Mom Donnie pulled off, what the socialists were saying about America. They weren't celebrating our 250th birthday. They were condemning it and pledging themselves to destroy it. Now this, and already Chevalier posts from X are resurfacing. Very anti-cop, very anti-flag, very anti-American. What's the momentum of the socialist movement heading into what matters most, the general elections of the midterms with these candidates? Or does the Democrat Party continue to take these dings and not address the nose in the tent? Something's got to give. Something's going to die. This socialist movement or the Democrat Party itself? And time will tell. And that's kind of what Scott Jennings addressed with Anderson Cooper. Listen.
2: He was vetted. People knew all these things. And a whole bunch of Democrats in Maine showed up and voted for him anyway. And a bunch of donors from around the country sent him money anyway. I agree with Alyssa's question. What changed? Why are you bailing on Graham Plattner now? You already signed off on Nazi tattoo, a self-described communist, somebody who's had rape fantasies, somebody who has been on a social media platform known as a playground for predators, and on and on and on and on and on. And the difference between this accuser and the previous one is simply this. She's a liberal. It's okay, I guess, for Democrats that their candidates assault conservatives. But he broke into someone's house and apparently, according to her, raped her. And because her politics are correct, they can now believe it. All of this whole thing is disgusting. But to say that they hadn't vetted him or that they didn't know about all this is totally false. They knew it and they signed up for it.
1: And the question for Maine voters is, why did you vote for this? Why did deep pockets contribute to this? Why have they been so slow to distance themselves from this? Sure, in him and in Chevalier and others, you might have a few dangerous characters. The most dangerous of all are these Islamist ones like Mom Donnie. That will rear its head on the 9/11 25th anniversary. But why does it take a dangerous candidate to surface and not a dangerous platform that exists? Because that's the problem for the socialist moving forward. That's the problem for the Democrat Party moving forward. That's the problem for America moving forward.
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13: They're just blowing off steam.
1: Preliminary hearings in the Charlie Kirk murder trial, and it's important, more important than you think, for how the trial goes. Rory O'Neill has that story next. 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

0: Same enemies list, same leader who's the only source of truth. Notice that? The only source of truth. Same members who have sunk so much of themselves that walking away would mean their whole life was a lie. And that person is going to defend that lie a lot longer than they'll defend the truth, because the truth doesn't cost them anything and the lie costs them everything. There's got to be somebody within the sound of my voice who is listening, who are just thinking four words right now. Yeah, but Donald Trump. That's how this becomes inevitable. And let me explain, because you need to know the lesson from all of this. More in just a second. 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
0: So here's the lesson here, and it's not about politics. It's going to cost you something to actually take. A warning sign is not an obstacle standing between you and the thing that you want. That's how you view it. A warning sign. It's an obstacle standing between me and what I want. No, it is information about the thing you want. It's not a warning sign, something standing in between what you want. It's a warning sign about what you want. The red flag is not in the way of the prize. The red flag is a fact about the prize. You know, if you excuse it to get the reward, you don't get the reward minus one flaw. You get the flaw, and the reward comes later to collect what you owe. Character is not a line item that you subtract from the benefits. Character is the thing you're actually buying. Everything else is packaging. The oldest lie ever told to any human being is the ends justify the means, because the means don't stay means. The means are what you build your life out of. You don't get a good outcome by tolerating bad character and hoping it stays sealed in a folder. You get bad character every single time. The outcome you were promised turns out to have been the bait. When a family member at Thanksgiving, the one who you know loves you, the one with nothing to gain, says quietly, I'm worried about you. I'm worried about what this is doing to you. Do we listen? Human nature is most times, nope. What we normally do is decide they've been captured. They've been fooled. They're not really your family anymore. We push them away. One more person who could still see clearly. Do we stay with our parties and our candidates because it's true? Or do we stay because we're too far in and leaving would be embarrassing? That's the question. I can't have everybody who's been telling me this be right in the end. Wow, what stupid pride that is. This is the same question women in abusive marriage, in an abusive marriage, can't make herself ask because the answer is too expensive. So how do you break the spell? Well, you don't yell at the person under it, because you cannot argue somebody out of a cult. You just become one more jealous hater in the story that he's told them. You have to break it the way you do in real life. So how do you break that in real life? Because I got news for you. What's happening with our political system is real life. And we're in abusive relationships. Plattner, I mean, boy, you want to talk about Democrats just dodging a bullet. That would be this one. So how do you do it? Next. Oh, by the way, did you hear Mitch McConnell's brain dead? More on that in just a second. At least that's what they say. 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
3: I'm Craig Michaels, WOC Radio News. Golfers at the John Deere Classic sunk 2,041 birdies during play last week. That's a little less than last year's 2,100, but that doesn't mean less money for the Birdies for Charity fundraiser. An announcement of the total amount of money raised won't come until October, but the fundraiser has consistently increased its total each year. Last year, Birdies for Charity raised just under $17 million, pushing the tournament's 54-year fundraising total to over $200 million. Dozens of Maquoketa residents packed a city council meeting last night to oppose a proposed data center. City staff say they've been approached by a data center developer who isn't looking for any tax incentives, utility discounts, or taxpayer funding. The city says that could bring in hundreds of thousands of dollars in tax revenue, but most residents at the meeting say they'd rather Maquoketa do something else with the land. I'm Craig Michaels.
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20: U.S. soccer still without an appearance in the World Cup quarterfinal since 2002. Team USA bounced by Belgium 4-1. The last two quarterfinal berths will be determined today. Argentina faces Egypt and Switzerland meets Colombia. Veteran NFL defensive back Rasul Douglas has a new home. He signs a free agent deal with Washington. And the Yankees draw first blood in their AL East showdown series with Tampa Bay, beating the Rays 5-1. I'm Matt McCoy.
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0: that's why it looks like you're not going to get the deal that you want. But I will tell you after talking to him, is this too cryptic, Jason? Are you following this? It is my impression that you are going to get what you want because he's going to continue to take him out. He will continue to bomb them. I mean, I feel comfortable saying this. He told me, oh, they will comply, Glenn. They will come to the table. They will fold.
1: Yeah.
0: What makes you say that? Because I'll kill them. I just keep dropping bombs and I'll kill all of their leaders. He said to me, I'm not going to blow up their bridges or their infrastructure. That would be bad for them and bad for us. But their leaders, they will comply. He's not changing the end. What he's changing is his end goal. What he's changing is the tactic because he is concerned about a global depression for some reason if we didn't change our tactic.
1: Yeah, I don't think it's too cryptic at all. I think that there's a lot of
0: stuff
1: that they can tell us about, and there's a lot of stuff they can't tell us about. What I do know is what's odd now, or just what's interesting to analyze or important to analyze, is right now two of the largest oil-producing countries in the world are currently under duress. Not only under duress, but their oil production is specifically being targeted. Ukraine is now, just a few days ago, hit one of their biggest refineries in far eastern Russia. Russia is under severe strain right now with their oil production, and we all know about Iran. That's two huge countries, and OPEC, the cartel, is also under duress. Because they are having defections. OPEC UAE left OPEC, and I could see that coming down. So what we see going forward in the future, I don't feel like is going to be at all what we've seen over the past, 50 years or so. Everything is about to change. What it looks like, I have no idea. But
0: everything is about to change. So I want to go back to Russia. Let me take a quick break, and I want to go back to Russia because there's a big NATO alliance meeting in Turkey. Oh, it's in Turkey. Why they're a NATO member is beyond me. But and I want to go there next because something is happening big with NATO and Ukraine that we really need to pay attention to. Let me tell you first about Z Factor. When you wake up after a terrible night's sleep, you know, before your feet even hit the floor, you already know what kind of day it's going to be. You're less focused. Things would, you know, that wouldn't normally bother you suddenly feel like a very big deal. 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I mean, I had about three and a half hours of sleep. I am exhausted. 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
0: So, Jason, in my conversations this weekend with the president about some of the different things going on, it's my impression that the one bringing to the table in Ukraine, the one that's going to be hard, is not Russia. The one that's going to be hard to bring to the table is going to be Zelensky. Because, first of all, I think he's a little dictator wannabe himself. He's a little Napoleon. But also, they're doing very, very well right now, are they not?
1: Ukraine is doing shockingly well. The drone capability that they have developed is, quite frankly, amazing. And the time and situation they are in to develop it is amazing. But I would not be surprised if, I mean, why would he come to the table when they're looking at the potential of taking Crimea back or the eastern regions within Ukraine? That's a reality they actually could have.
0: Do you believe that?
1: Yes, I do, depending on Russia's escalation. I saw a geopolitical conversation the other day about them possibly using tactical nukes. That's how dire they'll, about to get.
0: That'll never happen. That'll never happen. Donald Trump, he will never allow that. You start using tactical nukes, gang, it's over. More in a minute.
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0: You know, nobody wakes up in the morning, you know, someday, bright sunny day, the birds are singing to you and you're like, yeah, you know what? 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
5: The time and location of a funeral for an Iowa native killed in a military plane crash are being announced. Brad Hovey from Adel was among eight victims when a B-52 bomber crashed shortly after takeoff at Edwards Air Force Base in California last month. Services for Hovey will be held Friday, July 17th in Adel. He'll be laid to rest in a private ceremony afterwards at the Iowa Veterans Cemetery. After a week of historic flooding in parts of Iowa, the state's corn and soybean crops are still holding up well. The latest USDA report rates nearly 8 in 10 corn acres and 3/4 of soybean acres in good to excellent condition, despite heavy rains that flooded fields and delayed field work. Despite flooding in central Iowa, the rain helped to replenish moisture in drought-stricken northwest and north central Iowa. I'm Craig Michaels.
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8: A max deal in the NBA. ESPN reports that Cleveland Cavaliers guard Donovan Mitchell has agreed to a four-year extension worth $273 million. Back to the drawing board for USA Soccer. They're sent home from the World Cup with a 4-1 round of 16 loss to Belgium. Among the baseball action last night, the Dodgers blew a lead but recovered to win in 11 innings over Colorado. LA, the first team in baseball with 60 wins. I'm Matt McCoy.
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0: Welcome back in here to Clay and Buck. So we told you before, you've got this Maine Senate race, which is getting a lot of attention because, well, one, it's a competitive seat, but also you have a situation unfolding where, once again, the Democrats are caught backing a person in a way that seems like, I don't know, they have no ethics or morals and they don't care at all about anything but power. And that's not a good look for them. Maybe they don't care. They don't care. But Graham Plattner has responded. So to be fair to the facts of this case so far, or be fair rather to where the story stands so far, this is Graham Plattner as of yesterday. Play 7, please.
1: I wanted to directly address the troubling, serious, and false allegations against me. Any accusation of non-consensual behavior is categorically false. Regardless of the inaccuracy of the reporting, but mindful of the political reality it will inflict, we are taking the time to reflect on the best path forward for the state that I love, the people that I love, the movement I belong to, and the goal of defeating Susan Collins. Every one of you deserves to see that vision come to fruition and see Susan Collins defeated. And we will use every tool at our disposal to do so.
0: Clay, if this is the... There are rumors out there that there could be other hit pieces and other stories, I should say. Not hit pieces. Well, depends on who you believe. Other stories out there that could be published that are very damaging about Graham Plattner. I think my sense of this is he says that this is a lie, that the allegation is false. If he were to leave the race now, it would be in some ways viewed as probably an admission. And even if it's not criminally speaking viewed that way, politically and for his reputation, it might be viewed that way. I think it would be. And so I don't think this is enough. He said he's going to reflect. So some people are saying they're preparing to withdraw from the race. I don't think this is going to push him out. What do you think?
2: I got so many thoughts on this. First of all, the fact that they waited till after the July 4th holiday to drop this attack story is evidence that they timed this to put immense pressure on him because he has to drop out by July 13th.
0: Yeah. They want him out for sure. We agree on that. They want him out for sure.
2: This is a Democrat hit. So are they just going to pay him off? Like, I think ultimately this just comes down to somebody rich inside of the Democrat Party saying, hey, we'll hire your wife and pay her $500,000 a year to work at a think tank, and we'll find some cushy job for you where you can go around and advocate on policy, and we'll pay you $500,000 a year to do that. This is what Democrats are really good at. They have all of this sort of think tank apparatus where they pay their people to go and bide their time. But if I were him, I agree with you. I wouldn't drop out. And I would actually forcefully come out and say, these attacks are being brought against me by the Democrat establishment. You all voted last month in Maine. These allegations were out there. They're not true. I'm not stepping down. That's what I would say if I were Graham Plattner. Because you step down, you're admitting they're true.
0: Yeah, that's where I think this is too. 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
8: Hey, this is Jamie Loftus, and this is my new weekly show, 16th Minute of Fame, the podcast where every episode I take a closer look at an internet character of the day. Who were they? What made them so notorious? How did the internet, or sometimes the algorithm, choose them? And what does a person do when they're suddenly confronted with more attention than the human psyche can handle? Take The Dress, a story that went uber viral in early 2015 in spite of being, well, kind of a boring optical illusion. A mother of the bride in Scotland took a picture of a dress she was thinking about wearing to her daughter's wedding. But she saw the dress as blue with black lace, and her daughter saw it as white with gold lace. One BuzzFeed post later, every single person on the internet was talking about the dress. But to me, the dress is a story about the last couple of months when the internet was still sort of fun. It was shortly before the stories that spread across the internet stopped being driven by exploited millennials with useless arts degrees and started being decided by algorithms hell-bent on growing internet usership at all costs. And on a long enough timeline, the story of the dress is one entangled with abuse and media exploitation. Internet history is a tricky thing to be invested in. It feels like every time a Badwood business billionaire buys up another platform, history starts being erased. With the team at Cool Zone Media, we're taking these characters' 16th minute of fame to see what their moment meant to them and what it says about us.
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0: Welcome back in, Clay and Buck. We're following the World Cup in real time. Argentina playing against Egypt down. I believe that game's taking place just down the road from you in Miami at the Hard Rock Stadium, Buck. Argentina is losing. Would be a huge upset. Egypt just had a goal taken away. We have, let's see, Trucker Dan, quickly here. You wanted to weigh in from Iowa. Fire away.
1: Hi, guys. Thank you for taking my call. I appreciate it. And it's Trucker Don. Greg got it right again. You guys misread it. But anyway, the reason I called is the World Cup, the proof that we needed to see that if President Trump ever cured cancer, the liberals would root for cancer, is this, because the president weighed in and got our striker back for the World Cup, and liberals were insane and all voting for Belgium to beat the U.S. in this game. In fact, a Fox Sports broadcaster last night was cheering on Belgium, and you know, just, it was ridiculous.
0: I don't know about that. Thank you for the call. We'll talk more, take more calls, but I know the Fox Sports guys pretty well. 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
4: Residents packed to Maquoketa at a city council meeting last night to express their opposition to a proposed data center. City staff say they've been approached about making land available for a small data center with no requests for tax incentives, utility discounts, or taxpayer funding. The city says the center could bring in hundreds of thousands of dollars in taxes for the county, city, and school board. The majority of attendees, though, said they'd rather see Maquoketa do something else with the land. Illinois Governor Pritzker signs the Artificial Intelligence Safety Measures Act. Legislation requires the largest AI developers to identify, disclose, and mitigate risks while providing independent oversight and protections for workers who report safety concerns. 120 members of the Iowa National Guard are being deployed to Washington, D.C. this week, and for the next 6 months will provide security at America 250 and Freedom 250 events. I'm Terry Leahy.
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0: I wouldn't drop out. I'm going to be honest with you. I just wouldn't do it.
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0: Welcome back in here to Clay and Buck. It has been pretty remarkable to see some of the walk back from different members of the Democrat establishment, as well as journalists, members of the press corps, etc., who all of a sudden are like, oh, it turns out the Nazi tattoo guy were all kinds of red flags in front of him. It turns out I shouldn't have endorsed him. And I would now like to rescind my endorsement of this guy. Let me just say, a big part of this, Clay, I think a big subtext in all of this going on with this Senate race in Maine is Democrats have a real problem with seeming like they can find a white guy from the working class anywhere in the country to run for office who seems like a normal guy, a bro, if you will. And this was the closest thing that they could come up with. And so they were really putting him in like this special category of, hey, we need more. We need guys who wear trucker hats and not ironically and live in Brooklyn. Like, we need guys who actually drive trucks. You know, we need something like that. And I think that they kind of cast him and then they realized that they were stuck with him, and now they're starting to feel like maybe it wasn't worth, the juice wasn't worth the squeeze.
1: Well, I think what it represents is there are no normal men in the Democrat Party. There are people like James Tallarico and Tim Walz, who I would say are on the effeminate masculine scale. They are more effeminate than they are masculine. And then you got guys like Graham Plattner who are psychotic. And, I mean, again, in that New York Times story, and it was maybe the most staggering part of the New York Times story last month, Buck, was he said if someone tried to rob him, that he would rape the robber, but not in a gay way, just to establish dominance. And the campaign admitted that he said it. Buck, have you ever heard a guy say, ever, like, even in any way, like, hey, I'm going to rape another guy, but not in a gay way, just to establish dominance? Maybe they say that in prisons. I don't know. I've never heard, like, they just can't find a normal dude, right? They either go crazy, borderline felon, who's psychotic, or they have super effeminate Tallaricos and Tim Walzes. They can't just have normal dudes.
0: There is in fact a space in masculinity, yes, between sociopath who should be in prison and has clear issues and like jazz hands.
1: Yes.
0: You know what I'm saying?
1: The big, there's like, that's where most guys are.
0: Yeah. There is a space there. You know, it's not necessarily you're either Hannibal Lecter or you are, you know,
1: Pee Wee Herman.
0: Yeah, exactly. That's good. That gets it done. So,
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4: Residents packed the Makoka to a city council meeting last night to express their opposition to a proposed data center. City staff say they've been approached about making land available for a small data center with no requests for tax incentives, utility discounts, or taxpayer funding. The city says the center could bring in hundreds of thousands of dollars in taxes for the county, city, and school board. The majority of attendees, though, said they'd rather see Makoka to do something else with the land. Illinois Governor Pritzker signs the Artificial Intelligence Safety Measures Act. The legislation requires the largest AI developers to identify, disclose, and mitigate risks while providing independent oversight and protections for workers who report safety concerns. 120 members of the Iowa National Guard are being deployed to Washington, D.C. this week, and for the next 6 months will provide security at America 250 and Freedom 250 events. I'm Terry Leahy.
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1: John Deere is proposing a 2-year extension of its current collective bargaining agreement with the United Auto Workers, keeping the contract in effect through October of 2029. Deere says the proposal comes amid declining ag equipment demand and economic uncertainty. To provide continuity and stability for employees, customers, and the company. The company's current agreement is set to expire in the fall of 2027. Illinois Governor Pritzker signs the Artificial Intelligence Safety Measures Act. The legislation requires the largest AI developers to identify, disclose, and mitigate risks while providing independent oversight and protections for workers who report safety concerns. 120 members of the Iowa National Guard are being deployed to Washington, D.C. this week, and for the next 6 months, we'll provide security at America 250 and Freedom 250 events. I'm Terry Leahy.
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14: Happy Tuesday afternoon, Quad Cities. We have another warm and sunny day ahead for this afternoon with highs reaching around 88 degrees area-wide. It'll be a little bit warmer today than it was yesterday, but because of the low humidity in the air, it will make way for a wonderful evening once that sun starts to set. With your Storm Track 8 weather forecast, I'm meteorologist Matthew Clark.
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16: This is Lee Habib, host of Our American Stories. On our next episode, the man behind Iowa's Freedom Rocks shares his story of why he decided to honor America's veterans. You won't want to miss the next episode of Our American Stories.

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1: The man accused of murdering Trudy Appleby is requesting the judge in his trial limit or throw out certain evidence. Jameson Fisher is facing several charges in the 11-year-old's disappearance. Fisher's attorneys argue that some of the state witnesses should not be allowed to testify on certain things. That includes Trudy's father, Dennis Appleby. Trudy was last seen in August of 1996. John Deere and the United Auto Workers are considering a 2-year extension to their current collective bargaining agreement, which is currently set to expire in October of 2027. In a message to members, the union said the extension is unexpected. The proposal preserves the current health care, pension, and cost of living adjustments while adding a 4% wage increase in 2026 and 2027.
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2: Good afternoon. The highways around the area looking pretty good right now. There are no incidents to report at this time. And we just have typical volume westbound highway, or John Deere between 60th and 41st Street. A little busy and slow on eastbound I-80 just before the Rock River in that work zone. And starting to pick up more volume northbound Brady, 53rd Street to Veterans Memorial Parkway. That's a look at your Quad Cities Total Traffic.
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12: Happy Tuesday afternoon, Quad Cities. We have another warm and sunny day ahead for this afternoon with highs reaching around 88 degrees area-wide. It'll be a little bit warmer today than it was yesterday, but because of the low humidity in the air, it will make way for a wonderful evening once that sun starts to set. With your Storm Track 8 weather forecast, I'm meteorologist Matthew Clark.
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14: This is Lee Habib, host of Our American Stories. On our next episode, a man shares his moving story of immigrating to America and trading gang life in Chicago for marine life on Paris Island. 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
10: Yeah, a lot of people talk about the weight loss injections because they do get results. But a lot of people that want to lose significant weight don't want to mess with the needles. And some have heard about some other side effects, you know, like loose stools, things like that. It's just, well, it's not for, that doesn't happen to everybody, but it has happened to plenty where that word gets out and people are like, yeah, I want to lose the weight, but I don't want to deal with all that other stuff. And if you're in that boat, there is something that's been working for a lot of people.
11: Yeah, it's an oral supplement called Lean. 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
10: News update, David Van Camp.
11: Let's see. Virginia Democrat Elaine Luria is defending Graham Plattner. This is
10: unreal.
11: Yeah.
13: I'm singularly focused on this district, the message of what's important to people here in Virginia's 2nd Congressional District. And they're always going to try to find a boogeyman and tie, you know, the Democrat to, you know, whatever shiny new thing is going to scare people. But the truth is I have a proven record in Congress, and I'm focused on listening to, supporting, and then representing those people across this district.
10: So we've gone from believe all women to, well, this accuser is basically the shiny new thing, I guess.
11: Yeah, right. I'm not even going to talk about Graham Plattner. He's just a boogeyman.
10: Wow.
12: Hypocrites.
10: Oh, just. Now, it may be true that the victim was coached up before she does an interview with Jake Tapper. I imagine she was.
11: I think she was, yeah.
10: Someone needs to coach up that idiot.
11: No kidding.
10: Like, just to understand.

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10: Update from Noah, the producer, on last night's Des Moines Community Band concert. Was that in Clive?
11: Yes, it was at, I forget exactly, but it was at a retirement home in Clive.
10: Very nice.
11: And it was good. It was one of our rare indoor shows.
10: Mm-hmm. You appreciated that with the sweltering heat? Yes,
11: very much so. Mm-hmm. A lot of performances usually end up me sweating. Mm-hmm. Did not do that yesterday. We had fun. We play a lot of patriotic pieces since it's the 250th. Yeah. Have a couple of fun pieces in there. We got Monday, Monday.
10: Oh, little Mamas and the Papas action. Yeah. You can't trust that day, buddy. Trust that day.
11: It's a fun one. Mm-hmm. That's my favorite one that we play this summer. That's how it went. People seem to have a good time, and I always have a good time playing. So,
10: well, they definitely had a good time. I'm reading the reviews here. It says women swooned at the baritone. No, excuse me. That's the euphonium tones of this strapping young euphonium player. You have a fan club, apparently.
11: I don't know if I'd go that far, but
10: were you? Is any truth to the rumor you were handing out scarves like Elvis?
11: I think scarves would be a little too hot for that, but
10: If it was outside, but this was air conditioned, cool comfort, the kind of stuff you can't find in Europe, my friend. Yeah, no, that's nice. You guys play quite a bit. When's your next show?
11: Monday. So we do during the summer.
10: Monday.
11: We do every Monday.
10: Mm-hmm.
11: Yep. We do every Monday. It's somewhere in Des Moines. Don't want to dox myself necessarily.
10: Yeah,
11: so if you're curious though.

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12: Hour. Oh, don't go anywhere. We still have a lot of things to accomplish, including the continuing cost of the invasion. Some very interesting new statistics on just how much massive illegal immigration over the 4-year Otto Penn presidency is costing us. And the odd topic of affordability coming from the left when, well, we'll delve into that coming up a little bit later. Some thoughts on this whole Graham Plattner thing, which has been percolating and percolating. The main Senate candidate, the Democrat, who is the great white hope of the Democrat Socialists to seize power. They saw this contest between Graham Plattner and the incumbent Republican Susan Collins as very winnable. It has become less and less winnable for Democrats, particularly with the breaking news of yesterday and the fallout from it. Politico exclusive: woman who dated Graham Plattner says he sexually assaulted her. The Maine Democrat has denied the allegations and said any accusation of non-consensual behavior is categorically untrue. Again, this is the latest in a string of women who have come forward and said this guy acted very inappropriately. There are some really hideous accounts. Again,

0: All right, we're keeping our eye on a lot of breaking news that's happening right as we are having these discussions. You got Graham Plattner, who should be, well, he should have dropped out a long time ago in the Senate Democratic, being the Democratic nominee in the Senate race there in Maine. He seems politically to be a dead man walking. Graham Plattner, we'll see what happens with him. You have a building in New York, it's the old Pfizer building, that looks to be on the verge of collapsing. You got bricks falling off of it. You got other things doing it. Everybody's been evacuated. They're moving people out of the buildings around it. As you know, New York City, it's a little bit tight quarters there. So if a building's going to go and collapse, yikes, that could be a real problem. You got Charlie Kirk hearings going on this week out in Utah. Preliminary part. Boy, this trial is just taking forever. I just don't understand why it has to take so long. We're keeping an eye on that. The World Cup's continuing on. Unfortunately, the United States did not put its best foot forward over the weekend. A little disappointed, but still very excited about the World Cup. I think the United States has made itself proud, not only on the field, but also with all the people that are, the execution of the World Cup here in the United States. We have certainly been a great host. I think we're going to hear more. I'm going to try to talk a little bit more about it in this program. Senator Mark Kelly out of Arizona, day after 4th of July, day before the United States is going to hit the pitch. And what happens? He's wearing a Mexico shirt. He's wearing a shirt for Mexico. You're the senator from Arizona in the United States, Senator. And you can't put on a jersey for the United States? No, he's wearing a Mexican jersey. That'll tell you a lot. And then, of course, you got Donald Trump, who's in Turkey, meeting with Erdogan, meeting with NATO. He's going to a dinner tonight, a social dinner with some of our NATO partners. Anytime the president is overseas, you wish him nothing but the best. That is an important with terms of our relationship. The president, after the big weekend that he had on Air Force One, that beautiful new Air Force One out there, talking with NATO, talking with Erdogan, and working on the diplomacy. But Donald Trump, absolutely amazing in terms of his energy. But then we're also going to be talking more about Mitch McConnell. 1-800-941-SEAN. 1-800-941-7326. Got a lot to talk about. Coming up, stay with us. Don't go anywhere because this is Sean Hannity's show, and there's a lot going on.
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